break it up, break it down, bag it up. Bag it up, bag it up, bag it up, bag it up, bag it up, bag it up, bag it up, bag it up, bag it up, bag it up, bag it up, bag it up, bag it up, bag it up, bag it up, bag it up, bag it up, bag it up, bag it up, bag it up, bag it up, bag it up, bag it up, bag it up, bag it up, bag it up, bag it up, bag it up, bag it up, bag it up, bag it up, bag it up, bag it up, bag it up, bag it up, bag it up, bag it up, bag it up, bag it up, bag it up, bag it up, bag it up, bag it up, bag it up, bag it up, bag it up, bag it up, bag it up, bag it up, bag it up, bag it up, bag it up, bag it up, bag it up, bag it up, bag it up, bag it up, bag it up, bag it up, bag it up, bag it up, bag it up, bag it up, bag it up, bag it up, bag it up, bag it up, bag it up, bag it up, bag it up, bag it up, bag it up, bag it up, bag it up, bag it up, bag it up, bag it

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I ain't in your beats and you ain't in mine, hit her. 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

baby in heels. 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I'm Mrs. One of One. Fall in love every time we link. He got me sprung.com. 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Yeah, we both outside. That's my type, but hit 'em.

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2: 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I be

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The Breakfast Club is kicking off Monday at 6 a.m. If you missed Charlamagne's Donkey of the Day, check it out at WJLB Detroit.

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Shay Diddy here. Don't miss the show. That's where you'll hear the keyword to win J. Cole tickets. 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
2: I used to think about immature things. You know, like, do you love me? Do you want me? Are you gonna call me like you said you would? Is this really your real phone number?

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Thorough as f- don't need your chest. 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Zodiac sign, it must be a Gemini moon, cause we about to go half. Mistakenly, nobody been in a bag, but how many bodies done been in her bag?

0: human.
1: Broadcasting from the Hip Hop Weekly Studios, I'd like to welcome you to another episode of Civic Cypher, where our mission is to foster allyship, empathy, and understanding. I'm your host, Ramses Ja.
2: He is Ramses Ja. I am Q Ward. 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
1: That's right. And today we have a special guest with us, and you are not going to want to turn off your radio. Raven Schwamm Curtis is a Black and Jewish content creator, advocate, and speaker. An academic turned content creator, Raven is an alumna of Cornell University and Northwestern University, and her work uniquely blends personal storytelling with social justice advocacy. She elevates important conversations around intersectionality, political activism, and systemic change. And she is our guest today. All right, Raven Schwamm Curtis, welcome to the show. How are you doing today?
3: Oh my goodness, I'm doing amazing. I'm so excited to be in conversation. Thanks for
1: as
3: having
1: am
3: me.
1: As am I, yeah. So I know that you are wildly popular on social media, and I know that the work that you do is more important than ever, but the way social media works, of course, it's, you know, there's algorithms, things like that. So maybe folks are just now learning about who you are. For those folks just coming to the conversation, do us a favor, give us a little bit about your background, a little bit about the work you do, you know, and sort of what brings you to the conversation we're about to have today.
3: Absolutely. Well, again, my name is Raven. I always say Raven like that's so Raven. That's my word association to help people remember. And, you know, I always tell people that I'm an academic who accidentally fell into content creation. Sure. I've been a big old nerd my whole life. The only thing I know for sure that I've ever loved is learning and thinking deeply and having meaningful conversations with the folks I'm in community with to figure out how we get free. And, you know, I thought I was going to be a professor. I went to Cornell for undergrad. I majored in feminist gender and sexuality studies and Asian studies, minored in Africana studies and inequality studies. And I was like, I'm going to take this super unique skill set and go into the academy. And I was in an MA PhD program in Black studies at Northwestern. And I think while I was there and sort of in the process of finishing my master's degree and getting to the point of transitioning more to the PhD, I was just feeling a deep sense of frustration and disillusionment with the academy, feeling that we were doing a lot of thinking through the things, but not necessarily like the grassroots on the ground work with the things that we were talking about and like community and being very present in that way. And that's not a knock to my professors or my peers. I love them dearly. I think they do phenomenal, incredible work. And personally, I started to feel this calling of like, how can I extrapolate the incredible, juicy, good stuff that I'm learning in the classroom here and do a little bit more of that real world application? And so it was a calling from within. And also my mom encouraged me, honestly, like I owe my whole career to my mom. She was like, yo, Raven, you're always talking about how energized you feel about what you're learning in the classroom and how you feel like more people should know this. Like, how am I just now learning this stuff about Black subjugation at this point in my life in this, you know, elite ivory tower sort of scenario? Everyone should know this information and not in like jargon that's inaccessible, I think, to a lot of folks. And she was like, you should make a TikTok video about it. Break it down. What is intersectionality? What is the difference between, you know, using terminology like Black or African-American? And so I started making TikTok videos and taking these like 20-page jargony articles and turning it into a 30, 45-second soundbite that sort of communicated the same message, and started to pop off. That was late 2021. And I just sort of continued, and the work has evolved. I would say when I first started posting content, I really was translating what I was learning in the classroom about the Black radical tradition online. As my work continued, I started discussing more about my personal lived experience as someone who is a Black, Jewish, queer person. Folks were interested in that. And I was like, cool, I'll share more about my lived experience, how we build bridges between communities on the margins. And then in more recent years, I've started to translate some of those skill sets and some of that storytelling to political activation, you know, getting people out to protest, making sure that people are exercising their right to access the ballot box, and also underlying the ways that fascism is growing and proliferating in this present moment.
1: Yeah. Okay. I appreciate that story, because our listeners here know, but you may not know, we kind of had a very similar story with our show, with Q and myself, because we are radio personalities, hip-hop DJs, and radio personalities. And, you know, when 2020 rolled around, there wasn't anything on the air that spoke to what was happening in the culture. It was still more Cardi B records and more Migos records, and it wasn't something that like really empowered the voices in the community. You know, where we lived, there were a lot of Black women on the streets, facilitating the BLM protests and whatnot. And so we decided to create a program. We had some pushback initially, of course, but we ended up resigning because of that pushback. And we found some partners around the country that wanted to air the program that we were putting together. And, you know, it's grown from there. And so, you know, for us, it's kind of a similar story where we just kind of felt that there was a need and a void. And so if anybody can appreciate an origin story like yours, I think it's us here. And we applaud that because we know that it's not ever as cut and dry as a story that you can tell in 2 or 3 minutes. It's like day after day, month after month, getting it all built up and getting it moving. And then everyone comes to the conversation, seeing all of the shine and the success. But a lot of heavy moments go into that, and a lot of confusion and a lot of, am I doing the right thing? And is this going to work? And that sort of stuff. So, you know, I want to make sure that I take a moment to applaud you and to try to relate with you. Now, one of the things that I think that you're probably more known for, and you touched on it a bit, is kind of, I guess, the intersection of, I guess, Black people and the plight of Black people in this country and Jewish people. And you yourself are sort of the living embodiment of that intersection. And so talk about how your work stems from your lived experience and why you saw that sort of conversation as being necessary to have with, you know, America.
3: Absolutely. Wow. Well, I guess at the most basic level, at a very selfish level, you know, I'm a Black and Jewish person. My dad is Ashkenazi. My mom is Black and not also Jewish. So I'm a patrilineal Black Jew. And I think for me, my deep investment in this political project of imagining and thinking through and talking through repair between our communities is rooted in my own desire for the folks that I'm deeply in community with to be synergistic and able to sit at the table with one another and be, right? You know, I'm a student of feminist gender and sexuality studies. I've spent much of my time studying coalition building and the power that emerges from folks from all different kinds of life being able to walk together hand in hand. And I firmly believe that collective liberation is the only way forward, right? If we can't figure out how to build the bridges and repair the harm, then a pathway forward is going to be difficult. Now, that doesn't mean that we have to agree on all the things. I want to be clear. I think there is this misconception that coalition building means we're on the same page about all the things all the time. In fact, I think most coalitions have plenty of fractures and fissures. And yet when it matters most, we figure out how to come together and coalesce. So I think that's the kind of political project and worldview that I'm invested in. And of course, as it pertains to the Black and Jewish communities, that project has been impacted tremendously by, well, decades, right, preceding October 7th, but certainly October 7th and the subsequent genocide in Gaza and towards the Palestinian people. So it's been transparently like a very tricky minefield to navigate. And I've spent the last 3 years really clarifying my own politics to myself, right? Because in order to be a good teacher, yeah, I have to be a good learner and a good listener. And then translating that to people clearly and getting some pushback for it. Even the fact that I just said genocide, right? There are some people in the Jewish community who would disown me. It's not a genocide, but I said what I said and I'll say it again. You know what I mean? Yeah. So I don't have all the answers, but I remain invested in the repair and in the project of Tikkun Olam.
1: Well, I think that at least today you've come to the right place. Again, with Q and I, we kind of built, I guess, the culture of our programs around the ideas taught by like Fred Hampton, right? Mm-hmm. That we're all going to go further together. And you're absolutely right. There might be some differences of opinion in terms of like kind of the minutia, but overall the goal is very clear to those of us that have historically been marginalized. And I think you kind of touched on it a bit. I recognize that there is, I guess, case precedent insofar as Black and Jewish solidarity is concerned, one of the things we touched on in an episode, it might have been 2 or 3 years ago, was the origin story of the National Association for the Advancement of Colored People, the NAACP, and how there are decidedly Jewish roots to that organization. And so I think that, you know, you kind of identifying how deep those roots go and then continuing to nurture and nourish the relationships between Black people and Jewish people is fantastic and necessary work. And so, again, I think that you've come to the right place today. One of the things that I was really looking forward to getting your thoughts on is the Republican Party. So buckle up. I'm going to take you on a very short ride, but interested to hear how this hits you. Mm-hmm. There were a couple of instances in recent memory of group chats getting exposed by Republicans. If I'm not mistaken, one of them was from like the Miami Republicans group, and another one was from like the Young Republicans, and that was a few months prior, right? And these group chats getting exposed showed how deep the racism was. And this was sort of what we touched on with this program. How deep that racism runs in the Republican ranks. And this was just what was exposed. We would argue that it goes much deeper. We only know about these because they were leaked. But we're very confident that this is a widespread issue that Republicans would rather not have to address. But one of the things that we could not touch on directly was the fact that there was a tremendous amount of anti-Semitism there. And this is something that I wanted to kind of get your thoughts on. So again, a short ride, but how does that hit someone like you in today's political climate?
3: Mm-hmm. Well, I'll start with this. Hearing that Republicans are saying anti-Semitic and anti-Black things in group chats to me is the equivalent of saying water is wet, of course. Sure, yeah. You know, where there's one, there's always going to be the other. And that's something I talk about a lot on my platform. Like, our freedoms are intertwined because our experiences of subjugation in some really pivotal ways are intertwined. When neo-Nazis were marching in Charlottesville back in 2017 and screaming, "Jews will not replace us," I don't think most people understood that what's undergirding that ideology and those sentiments is anti-Blackness, is xenophobia, is anti-Semitism, right? This idea that Jewish people are somehow pulling all the strings and controlling the world and funneling all these Black and brown people into the United States with the explicit desire to replace white people. This is called the Great Replacement Theory.
1: Yeah.
3: So oftentimes, you know, when we see these white supremacist ideologies come to the fore, like whether it's in Republican group chats or via other extremist entities, we see that anti-Semitism and anti-Blackness are there step in step. And that's not an accident. That is absolutely by design. Where one form of subjugation exists, others will proliferate. And I think for me, that's why it's so dangerous when I see Black folks and Jewish folks who are deeply rooted in the Republican Party and sort of helping to spew out particular ideologies and being these like tokenized figureheads within the party, because it seems very piecemeal to me. Like, oh, you're maybe, if you're, you know, a far right, you know, Jewish person in the Republican Party because of your pro-Israel sentiments, okay, maybe you can find people in that space who are fully grounded and walking step with you in that ideology. But they're also permitting anti-Blackness, they're also permitting xenophobia, sure, and proliferating this, you know, pro-ICE agenda. Like, are we just not going to address those things? Just because it's not you today in the party, or folks are shaking your hand and dapping you up today, doesn't mean they won't be turning their back on you tomorrow. Mm. And there's so many other things we could get into with the Republican Party. But at its core, I think we're just seeing that this is a party that is pro-fascism, and that takes many different forms.
1: Yeah, yeah, absolutely. Again, one of the things that we've tried to make very clear to our audience here is that 100% of white supremacists, 100% of Nazis, 100% of KKK are in the ranks of the Republican Party. And if you vote Republican, then you're voting to bring into manifestation a version of America that those groups want. Mm-hmm. So you're helping the Nazis and the KKK manifest their right reality by voting Republican. And we're not saying that to say that you yourself are a Nazi, but we're asking you to question maybe the elements that you're not seeing, or consider the parts of, you know, your vote that maybe you don't feel. Because if you're a fiscal conservative and therefore you vote conservative, all that comes with that affects, you know, marginalized people, because all of the racism, 100% of, well, not 100% of it, but 100% of it today, definitely, is what's adversely affecting historically marginalized people in this country. I can't say 100% of racism exists in the Republican Party, because this is indeed a racist country in our estimation. Don't let me put words in your mouth.
3: But we got racism everywhere. But at the very least, I think what you're naming is bigotry isn't a deal breaker for them.
1: Yeah, I think that's a good way to say that. So when you talked about fascism, I remember seeing in one of your videos, there was a parallel that you made to ICE, like a historic parallel. And I want you to share that with our listeners, because I think it's profound. The framing is profound of what ICE is, how it's being used, and what people should know about what's happening today when viewed through the lens of history. So please.
3: This Trump administration, this Trump regime, we've all been calling them Nazis, and in my approximation, rightfully so. But there's been this shift in the last few months where it's like, actually, no, we shouldn't be calling them Nazis. We should be calling them Confederates. And as someone who exists squarely at the intersection of all these histories, this was really interesting to me, because those who are kind of arguing, oh, we should start calling them Confederates instead of Nazis, as it pertains to, you know, ICE, were sort of saying that pivot should happen, because saying that they're Nazis presumes that nothing that evil could be homegrown. And we're seeing with the way that ICE is kidnapping and abducting and brutalizing people on the ground here in the United States, folks who are immigrants in particular, that something that evil absolutely is homegrown, and we're seeing it in real time. And so my philosophy when it comes to so many of these conversations is, because I exist at a both and, I want to invite us into a both and. And I think sometimes the way that our algorithms work, or the way that we discourse online, lends itself more to either or. And so sort of my position on that, when we're talking about the Gestapo, you know, do we call them Nazis? Are they more akin to the Gestapo, or do we call them Confederates and they're more akin to slave catchers? It's like, why not both, right? These are not bifurcated or separate histories. Even when we talk about the 1935 Nuremberg laws, you know, these laws that codified racial theories of Aryan supremacy in the context of Nazi Germany, they were inspired by racial hierarchy in the United States. They were inspired by Jim Crow laws in the United States.
1: I remember reading that.
3: Right, of Black people. And so just like in the U.S., we had anti-miscegenation laws, like Jewish and Aryan, quote unquote, Aryan people, because that's made up, could not get married, could not have kids together, right? Just like we had Jim Crow segregation in the United States, in Nazi Germany, Jewish folks were relegated to ghettos. Does that mean that our histories are exactly the same? No. And I think that is where people get lost in the sauce sometimes, of trying to collapse the historical lived experiences of Black and Jewish communities, because they are not the same. There are particularities and distinctness. And I just don't think it has to be either or. Let's keep calling them the Gestapo, right? Let's call ICE the Gestapo. Let's call ICE slave catchers. They exist in the context of all that has been and that came before them, right? Like, fascism has a blueprint. Sometimes it gets exported from outside in, and sometimes it's homegrown. And I think we have so many different blueprints that are being utilized in this moment that we can and should be calling out.
1: Sure, sure. You know, it's funny that you mentioned the Jewish people being put into ghettos in I think it was Italy, where I was. I was there maybe 5-6 months ago. And it's somewhere in northern Italy. It might have been Venice, I'm not sure. But we're having a conversation with maybe a tour guide or something like that. And they were telling us how Jews were placed in ghettos. Ghetto is indeed an Italian word. And so is graffiti. learn that. And how the knowledge of how to kind of corral and depose these groups of people that were undesirable by the state, that knowledge has been shared, but initially it was shared from the United States to Germany and then shared back, because ghetto is a term that black people use to describe, you know, historically it's been used to describe environments where black people lived that were impoverished. And so I'm seeing some full circle moments in this conversation. But you also mentioned another thing that kind of made my ears perk up. You were talking about algorithms, and I feel like you could expound or maybe provide some insight into artificial intelligence and sort of the intersection of artificial intelligence and racism. Maybe some things that people may not know, some things people probably should be mindful of, or maybe some things that are contributing to the divide that we're experiencing right now. Anything to share with at that point?
3: Absolutely. This is really top of mind for me, because I actually just worked on an episode with Blavity for our Blavity Town Hall, specifically about the AI boom. Okay. And in that episode, I talk a lot about AI blackface, which I don't think a lot of people realize is happening, or the extent to which it's happening, but it's extremely alarming. You know, back when the government shutdown happened, the 43-day shutdown, that was the longest in U.S. government history, there were all of these AI videos that started to be pushed out of black women being caricatured, you know, screaming in lines.
1: Yes.
3: I don't know if you saw those.
1: Yeah, mm-hmm. I know exactly what you're talking about.
3: Because, I mean, so much has happened since then. Folks may not remember, but remember in that moment, there was this whole conversation about SNAP benefits, you know, being temporarily cut off during the shutdown.
1: And they were screaming and acting real ghetto.
3: Yes. Yeah. So all these AI videos started to get pushed out of black women being caricatured, screaming about how they can't feed their 9 babies from 8 different baby daddies. It was ridiculous. And then what happened was MAGA influencers online either realized it was AI and they didn't care and they started reporting on it like it was the truth, or didn't realize these videos were AI and then picked them up anyways and did the same thing. And it just turned into this whole huge disinformation campaign promoting misogynoir online. And so these are the kinds of things that are happening. There are folks who are making black AI avatars and putting out videos of them and making tons of money, and they're not even black themselves, right? There's so many weird things happening with AI right now. A lot of rightful conversations about AI data centers, like the XAI data center that was erected in Memphis near Boxtown, which is a predominantly black community, and the ways in which that is already exacerbating the harm of environmental racism and pouring and putting more pollution into the environment, when this is already, you know, a lower income working class community of black and brown folks. I don't know. For me, the conversation around AI starts at, I'm not anti-innovation, but I am anti-exploitation.
1: Sure.
3: And many of the ways that this new technology is being implemented, I think fundamentally lacks care, especially for the most vulnerable among us. And until/if that can be rectified, I'm just not on board.
1: Got it. Understood. You said a term. I want to say I've heard you say it a couple of times, or maybe I've seen it on your posts. You're saying massage noir. Am I hearing that right?
3: Yes, massage noir.
1: So help us understand what you're saying. I think I know what you mean, but help us understand.
3: For sure. So massage noir is essentially a term that describes what happens at the intersection of racism and sexism. So it describes the particular kind of subjugation that black women and black femmes experience at that intersection.
1: Okay, understood. You know, one of the things that we have to do on this program and on our other program as well, is deal with things that take place right at that intersection. We do our best to uplift the voices of black women. We feel like this is kind of at the core of our calling on this program. And we feel that the leadership provided by black women is the leadership necessary to get us to a more perfect union. And we can make a data-driven argument toward that end if it ever becomes necessary. We're very good at it. But some of the things that some of the fail points that you find at that intersection as you mentioned, have to do with sometimes it's environmental racism and environmental factors. Of course, healthcare, when it comes to Black women, that's a big one. When it comes to income inequality, housing inequality, any number of things, you'll find fail points in the society that affect Black women the most, but they affect all people who are not in the millionaire, billionaire class. Mm-hmm. In other words, white supremacy and white supremacist frameworks and institutions are harmful to white people too. And I think that this is something that they don't know. It's kind of like, you know, shooting through your own head to kill your enemy. And this is a point that we've tried to make on this program quite a bit. Now let's focus on healthcare, because I know that you have something to offer in terms of the ongoing fight to extend the Affordable Care Act subsidies, the ACA subsidies, if I'm not sure if I'm saying that right, but I think I am. And I want you to talk to our listeners a little bit about that.
3: For sure. Well, one, I do want to speak on what you just said, because I do think at the epicenter of pretty much all these conversations is class warfare.
1: Absolutely. Right? Yep.
3: Folks are often worried about the wrong 1%, whether it's scapegoating trans folks or otherwise, rather than the 1% at the top who are wealth hoarding and actively polluting our planet and proliferating all this harm that then those of us who are not in the top 1%, especially those who are in more vulnerable economic positions, feel at a very exacerbated rate. So that feels important to name. Class warfare is at the epicenter of pretty much all these conversations. I mean, again, there's been so much going on, so maybe folks don't even remember, but a couple of months ago, something called the Big Ugly Bill, or they call it the Big Beautiful Bill, was passed. And this bill is coming after Medicaid, it's coming after Medicare, and it's coming after SNAP benefits. And those cuts to those three programs are kind of happening in a rolled out manner. So right now we're seeing SNAP benefits are already being cut. I don't know if you saw that super viral video just maybe 2 weeks ago.
1: Mm-hmm. I know.
3: Of this elderly disabled person who was on the news literally crying, talking about how she is surviving on $65 for groceries a month. Yep. Since her SNAP benefits mm-hmm. were cut.
1: It's
3: disgusting. It's atrocious. And the richest, most well-resourced nation in the world, there's just no reason that folks should be relegated to this kind of suffering. No one anywhere should be, Global South, of course, included. But I digress. So specifically as it relates to healthcare, we saw that these ACA subsidies were absolutely come after by Republicans. I think their argument is that they're wasteful. There's a lot of fraud happening. We shouldn't be pouring money and resources into this. And so we want to discontinue these subsidies. I do want to give flowers to Lauren Underwood, who is a representative here in Illinois, because she actually created this bill years ago, not just recently, years ago, to help extend these ACA tax credits. And essentially what it does is for folks who buy their healthcare through the marketplace. So, that's someone like me who's self-employed, for example, it would help to subsidize the cost of your monthly premium if you qualify based on income. And so that's gone now. Those subsidies expired at the end of 2025. Mm-hmm. Lauren Underwood did have a big win at the beginning of 2026 because she pushed for that bill to be reconsidered. It was brought to the House. It was passed by the House, but unfortunately it died in the Senate. They didn't even take it to the floor for a vote. So, it's pretty clear. We're just seeing over and over and over again. Democrats are like, hey, let's make sure that people's material needs are met. And let's make sure that people can have food and have healthcare and basic things that should be human rights. And then Republicans are like, no, this is waste. This is fraud. This is abuse. Meanwhile, giving huge tax cuts to billionaires. Meanwhile, cutting, regulations on environmental protections, right? It's so selective, the ways that sentiment gets implemented and when it gets obfuscated.
1: Yeah. No, I know exactly what you mean. This philosophy, this type of thinking is an evolution of Reaganomics and the idea that wealth will trickle down and these people will create jobs and somehow the economy will do better as a result of that. And for based on the metrics that these people are using to measure the health of the economy, they can manipulate certain factors or certain segments of the population to give the appearance that that is true. However, in terms of the lives of everyday Americans, things become more challenging. Of course, we see that with housing costs, with grocery costs. We see that, of course, with gas prices, those sorts of things that people feel. And it's measured in hundreds of dollars, not tens of thousands of dollars. To stream additional content or to download entire episodes, visit CivicCypher.com. From the 1-800.
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Got a Burna Boy WGFT on 97.9 WJLV. And big shout out to everybody that enjoyed a three-day weekend. You have Friday, Juneteenth off. So that's a three-day weekend, man. Back to the vibes tomorrow. So make sure y'all rest up today. I got music all the way from Lil Wayne. Let's get into this Chris Brown. It's giving residuals right here on JLV.

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1: 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I am your girl, Chris Carson. And big shout out to my sis Cash Dial. She was in the city for the weekend, Heart of Summer Festival on Friday at Heart Plaza. Listen, mention Cash name. You know the whole city is coming out. It's Tim's. What

You ain't even got to let it burn. You could call me. You got a request. Make sure you check in with your girl, Chris Carson, 313-631-9797. It's Kendrick Lamar, SZA, Lotha on J-O-B.

G Herbo with Legit 97.9 WJLB is Chris Carson. And why do 3-day weekends go by so fast? Music on the way from SZA and Kendrick Lamar 30 for 30. Young Miami, spin that. It's JLB.

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0: 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He was in the city on Friday for the Heart of Summer Festival. I got that Fetty Wap my way coming up after the Real Boston Richie. 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

your girl, Chris Carson. Hey, I'm kicking it with y'all until 10 a.m. You got something you want to hear, you know that line. 313-631-9797. I got a throwback from Snoop Dogg. Drop It Like It's Hot on the way. But first, let's get into this Leon Thomas, Chris Brown. It's giving mutt right here.

auntie that want to drop it like it's hot at one of the functions. Don't be that auntie, okay? It's your girl, Chris Carson, on your radio. Hey, I'm kicking it with you until 10 a.m. I got Glorilla Cardi B tomorrow. I got that coming up after this Mariah the Scientist. Is it a crime?

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2: 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I be

WJLB. 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It's the baby. 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High freak.

Good Sunday morning and happy Father's Day to all the fathers out there, including myself. It's the weekend recap with the homie you know Cell right here on 97.9 WJLB. Let's kick things off with a hip-hop dad. Here's T.I. Let him know.

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97.9 WJLB, the D's Hip Hop and R&B. It's that weekend recap. This is actually one of my favorite joints from Drizzy right now. But with dropping three albums, he has multiple bangers going crazy. Another one, Shebang. You know that challenge? Shout out to Chris Carson. She did hers. Check it out on 97.9 WJLB Instagram. Drake jumped into the challenge as well. Check out his on WJLB.

It is an R&B tour winning weekend. I have your first chance to win the hottest ticket of the summer coming up right after Rihanna's Better Have My Money. Right now, it's your request for that Belly Gang Kush and YK Niece's Friend Do on JL.

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Listen, we got that for you too. I'm gonna give you some details on that as well. But first, I gotta hook you up with these Chris Brown and Usher Raymond tickets. You wanna go see them? Pull out your phone right now. 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It's going down July 2nd. That's Thursday. You'll be at the first show, Fort Field, courtesy of Live Nation. A confirmation text will be sent. Standard message and data rates do apply. You already know the drill. You got some requests? Hit me on the gram. I ain't talk to you in a minute, man. At You Know Sell, the letter UKNOWCELL, and as well at 979

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0: 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Soon as I think I like, to hear his friend come. 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

trick one. Big shout out to the city, man. There's been so much going on. Shout out to Cashed Out. She blessed the stage at that Heart of Detroit Summer Festival. 4-2 Doug is on the road with Babyface Ray and Skilla Baby. He just dropped a new single, which we'll talk more about inside of that new music alert. Right now, show request for Chris Brown. It's obvious on JLB.

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1: 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This is Drizzy Drake.
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0: Wale, Smino, the R&B tour, Usher and Chris Brown, ASAP Rocky, G Herbo and Skilla Baby, Rick Ross, and a whole lot more. 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
1: Think about immature things. You know, like, do you love me? 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Are you going to call me like you said you would? 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

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Thorough as don't need your chest. Psychic as can reach your chest. Zodiac sign, it must be a Gemini moon, cause we about to go half. Mistakenly, nobody been in a bag, but how many bodies done been in her bag?

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It's the homie you know, Sale. You know you locked inside an R&B tour winning weekend, right? I got some more tickets up for grabs right after T-Grizzlies IDGAF. 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That way you can stay connected, you bust your moves throughout the day, and still listen to us and never miss a chance to win tickets like these. I got them coming up for you like 6 minutes. Make sure you stick around. You want to see Usher and Chris Brown, right? It's so

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2: What's up, though? What's wrong? I'm about to pull up on you right quick. You got a man. What they got to do with me? Come outside right quick.
3: DJ on the beat.

Big shout out to the baby, another hip hop dad. Happy Father's Day. He's been on the grind, putting in work on that Be More Grateful tour, and he's still been putting out these bangers. I got your request right here for Pop That Thang on JLB. I forget with the word in the hand.

This song reminds me of Dean the Great and Adrian Broner. Every time somebody asks them what's they type on stream, they just bust out singing that song right there, man. They got the streaming world going crazy right now. Shout out to everybody in our own backyard that got the streaming world going crazy right now. You know I keep my ears to the street and I see everything. Big shout out to Snapdog, Jigs, Deuce Cash, even Lou Graham, Lil Lou, I Swear Vezo. They got some streams going up, man. Shout out to y'all.

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2: 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I be

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The only station hooking you up every hour with tickets to see the R&B tour. Chris Brown, Usher, I got another pair of tickets coming up in like 5 minutes. When you hear Meek Mill's Dreams and Nightmares, get those phones ready. I'm gonna

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2: Ain't this what they've been waiting for? You ready?

hip-hop and R&B. It's the homie you know, Sale, with your request for this Young Miami. Spin that. And I'm definitely getting ready to do that. But for good reason, happy birthday and congratulations to my son, Marshawn.

I used to think about immature things. 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

about a conservative regular girl that still can beat a chess. Thorough as f- don't need your chess. 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Zodiac sign, it must be a Gemini moon, cause we about to go half. Mistakenly, nobody been in a bag, but how many bodies done been in her?

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1: Definitely getting ready to be overly loaded this Monday. It's going down. 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It's going down Monday, June 22nd at Spirit Plaza from 2 p.m. to 9 p.m. Big Dog Blast will be out there. DJ Twist will be on the ones and twos as well. We're going to party, play games,

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1: 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Where the income? I don't care if you got money. Are you finna send some? Soon as I think I like to hear his friend come. I

Recap right here on 97.9 WJLB with the homie you know, Cell. And of course, we're inside that power hour. You know what that mean, man. Get all your last minute requests in. I'm rocking out with you till 3 p.m. I'm going to get whatever on you.

I definitely feel like T.I. has been tripping. I feel like Kill the King should have been dropped, but we got good news. And I'll give it to you right after Big X the Plug with the largest on JLB. This

0: Hey, this song really didn't age too well, I'm not gonna lie. It's 97.9 WJLB, the D's Hip Hop and R&B. It's the homie you know, Sel. And of course, I got my last pair of tickets up for grabs to go check out Chris Brown and Usher. You wanna win them? Pull out your phone right now, text the word LOYAL, L-O-Y-A-L, to 77979, so you can pick up these tickets, man. It's going down Thursday, July 2nd. You'll be in the building at Ford Field for the R&B tour, courtesy of Live Nation. 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Talk to me, I talk back. Keep it locked, it's JLB.
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1: It's 97.9 WJLB, the D's hip hop and R&B. This was the weekend recap. You know, we talk everything that's been going on in the culture. If you missed it, you know I got you. Listen, in the meantime, in between time, you can hit me on the gram at you know sell, the letter UKNOWCELL. Getting ready to make my way out the door. Happy Father's Day once again. My homegirl Stitches is up next, and she's got

97.9 WJLB Stitches is here. Happy Sunday. Shout out to all the amazing dads and father figures out there. I got Kendrick Lamar with Squabble Up on the way for you. But first, let's go ahead and kick things off. Stitches got you. It's Drizzy with Shebang on the D's Hip Hop.

0: hanging out with your weekend bestie. It is. We'll get to Ashanti up next. But first, squabble up. It's Kendrick on the D's Hip Hop and R&B.
1: Reincarnated. I was stargazing. Life goes on, honey.

97.9 WJLB. Good afternoon. Happy Father's Day. Sending some love out to all the amazing dads out there. Shout out to all the father figures out there. Know that you are loved. You are needed. We thank God for you and for those who step up in the place of biological fathers. You are needed.

0: Next Stitch is here. Let's get back to it. It's SZA and Kendrick on the D's Hip Hop and R&B.
1: I used to think about immature things. You know, like, do you love me? 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Is this really your real phone number?

about a conservative regular girl that still can beat a chest. Thorough as f- don't need your chest. Psychic can reach a chest. Zodiac sign, it must be a Gemini moon, cause we about to go half. Mistakenly, nobody been in a bag, but how many bodies done been in her bag?

there's like an exclusive partnership that he's doing with Target, champ. Some folks are like, Hoppo, what? We supposed to have an agreement. I don't know. Should we care? Do we care? Yay, nay, 6767. Check out this story. Tell me what you say. At STICHIZ, Stitches on that IG. We'll get to Glorilla with TGIF up next, but first...

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2: 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Wrong answers, made up facts. You ask a simple question and get a generated essay nobody asked for. Technology trying to decide for you and still getting it wrong. The internet didn't used to be this way. 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
4: 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Isn't it nice to have someone like

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2: 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Pick one before I let you come in. Where the income? I don't care if you got money. Are you finna send some? Soon as I think I like the hit his friend come.

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1: Get to Tupac up next, right after that, from Kendrick Lamar and SZA with Luther. But first, let's get back to it, slow it down. I like this one. It's the latest by Tems. It's What You Need on the D's Hip Hop and R&B. Stitches gotcha. Turn me up.

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Happy birthday, Chasey. We'll get to Mariah the Scientist. Still ahead with Burning Blue. Right after that, the latest with Young Miami. We'll spend that. We are 97.9 WJLB, the D's Hip Hop and R&B. Stitches. Still vibing out with you. And yes, we are the station hooking you up with a chance to win your share of $250,000. Why, Stitches? 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

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Something special you want to share with your dad or that fatherly figure out there. Let's show him some love. Why not? Let's get back to it. You remember this one? It's

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97.9 WJLB, the D's Hip Hop and R&B. Stitches, still hanging out with you. We'll get to Kehlani. We'll fold it up next. And yes, honey, your way in to see Usher and Chris.

We'll get to Leon Thomas and Breezy with Mudd up next, right after that. Future Metro Boomin and Kendrick Lamar would like that. But first, let's get back to it. Here's Drizzy on the D's Hip Hop and R&B. That boy, Drizzy boy. Million.

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We'll get to Beyonce and Jay-Z up next. And, you know, Future announced that he's going to be dropping his album. Check this out if you missed it, WJLBDetroit.com. Here he is with Metro Boomin and Kendrick Lamar, the song that started all the show.

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0: 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Stay tapped in, WJLBDetroit.com. Hanging out with your girl, Stitches. Let's slow it down just a little bit more. It's SZA and Kendrick with 30 for 30.
1: I used to think about immature things. 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

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Thorough as f- don't need your chest. Psychic as f- can reach your chest. Zodiac sign, it must be a Gemini moon, cause we about to go half. Mistakenly, nobody been in a bag, but how many bodies done been in her bag?

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We'll get to Money Bag Yo up next. But first, let's slow it down some. Congratulations, Mariah the Scientist, nominated for a few BET Awards. Will you be watching next week? I will, child. Here she is with Burning Blue.

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1: 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Hanging out with your girl, Stitches. We'll get to Mariah the Scientist and Callie Uchis with Is It a Crime? And

before Spike Lee was a part of it. He's been a Knicks fan when nobody cared, okay? You got to check this out at STICHIZ, Stitches on that IG. And some good news, you know, when the Knicks won the finals during that weekend, I was actually in New York and I was seeing these videos of school buses being lit up on fire and people just smashing cars and

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We'll get to Kendrick Lamar and SZA with Luther up next. But first, let's take it back real quick. It's the D's Hip Hop and R&B. Hanging out with your girl, Stee. It is.

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1: This is Nick. Yeah, I want to shout out to my father, Peniel Darden. Just always been there. And, you know, taught me how to be a man instead of a boy, you know?
2: I used to think about immature things. You know, like, do you love me? Do you want me? Are you going to call me like you said you would? Is this really your real phone number?

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Thorough as f- don't need your chest. 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Zodiac sign, it must be a Gemini moon, cause we about to go half. Mistakenly, nobody been in a bag, but how many bodies done been in her bag?

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